0: Bicycle from the Pacific Northwest.
1: And good afternoon. It is 5 o'clock. Mike Brooks, your commute buddy, as we begin this edition of the King FM Classical Commute. And we're going to start, well, like one of those David Attenborough narrated nature films. We King FM Classical Commuters are going to grab our binoculars and our cameras and go stalking the wild fawn. As we hunt, let's pop in our earbuds and catch a tune from Claude Debussy, his Prelude to the Afternoon of a Fawn, played by the Ulster Orchestra. Jan Pascal Tortelier is conducting.

That was from Claude Debussy, his prelude to The Afternoon of a Faun. How's that for a relaxing start to the King FM Classical Commute? That was the Elster Orchestra. Jean-Pascal Tourtellier was conducting. Well, up next, a thank you note of sorts from Peter Ilyich Tchaikovsky to his patroness, Nadezhda von Meck. It was von Meck who gave the badly shaken Tchaikovsky a haven after his disastrous weeks-long marriage fell apart. And in return, Tchaikovsky penned his Souvenir of a Beloved Place. Here's the meditation from that, played by the Israel Philharmonic with violinist Itzhak Perlman. Zubin Mehta is our conductor.

Horn Classical King, that Adagio for strings in G minor, a performance there by I Celesti Vannetti. Claudia Simone was conducting Tommaso Albanoni's gem. Mike Brooks with you here, our Classical King, as we continue on with this King FM Classical Commute. When Flowers and Chocolates just didn't do it, Edward Elgar found himself separated from his fiancée on a train trip for a few weeks, and he wisely spent some of that time preparing a musical bouquet for his loved. When greeted at the train station, Elgar gave his intended his delightful Salut d'Amour. Let's give a listen as the Baltimore Symphony plays, led by David Zinman.

0: from classical king Edward Elgar's Salute to Moore. Such a pretty piece played by the Baltimore Symphony. David Zinman was our conductor. Coming up on Classical King FM, he's known for his doleful songs, tearful. John Dowland's tunes are also super relaxing. And he's up next on the King FM Classical Commute.
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John Dowland on Classical King, his Lacrimae Pavan. We heard Hopkins and Smith play that. Well, next up on the King FM Classical Commute, the tune whose composer denied writing it. The composer in question, one Fritz Kreisler. Kreisler was famous for writing in the style of older composers and then passing his own works off as rediscovered Baroque or classical pieces. Well, this afternoon's Liebeslied, or Love's Sorrow, however, is entirely Fritz Kreisler's. Charlie Sim is going to play violin with pianist Itamar Golan on Classical King.

On the King FM Classical Commute, Fritz Kreisler's Liebeslied. Charlie Siem was the violinist. Itamar Galland was our pianist. Well, up next, is it the world's saddest song? Maybe. Some hear the sounds of joy, though, as well. It's Samuel Barber's Adagio for Strings, played at state funerals, memorial concerts, moments of remembrance. One thing for sure, though, it's meditative and just the right piece to soothe we commuters' jangled nerves. Here is Samuel Barber's Adagio for Strings, played by the Detroit Symphony. Naimi Järvi is conducting.

Well, the King FM classical commute, that helps take the temperature down a couple of notches, doesn't it? Samuel Barber's Adagio for Strings, the Detroit Symphony led by Nami Yarvi. Speaking of bringing the temperature down, 70 degrees and lots of sunshine outside, a gorgeous late spring afternoon. Well, in the meantime, on its surface, our next piece from Gabriel Fauré is a slow processional Spanish court dance, originally written for a piano and chorus, but composer Fauré wrote of his tune, elegant, assuredly, but not particularly important. Well, it seems the universe disagreed, and Fauré's Pavane turned out to be one of his biggest hits. Here's the Academy of St. Martin in the Fields to play. Neville Mariner conducts on Classical King.

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1: Thanks so much for listening to Classical King's Classical Dinner Hour, presented by Jim and Gailey Duncan. And I'm Lisa Bergman, glad to be your dancing and dinner partner tonight. Music to dine by every weeknight at 6. Coming up, music that's not too far removed from Leo Sayer's big hit, You Make Me Feel Like Dancing. But we'll start things off with the lace cuffs and collar of Mozart with this, the overture to his opera, The Impresario. John Lubbock conducts the St. John's Orchestra.

Mozart's overture to his opera, The Impresario. We heard John Lubbock conducting the Orchestra of St. John's on the Classical Dinner Hour, joining with you at your dinner table every weeknight at 6. I'm Lisa Bergman. So now for some music that actually is not too far removed from Leo Sayer's hit, You Make Me Feel Like Dancing, because that's what Respighi had in mind when he took these ancient airs and dances, all of them dance music that he was obsessed with, and arranged them for modern instruments. So you could say that this is 17th century music with a 20th century touch, and it's all centered on dance. We'll hear Christopher Lyndon G and the Australian Chamber Orchestra. Places, everyone, 1, 2, 3, 4.

0: Respighi's Ancient Airs and Dances, Suite No. 2. We heard Christopher Lyndon G. and the Australian Chamber Orchestra on Classical King.
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3: Northwest Sinfonietta, presenting Butterfly Fantasy, featuring the Butterfly Lovers Concerto with violinist Melissa White and Ravel's complete Mother Goose, conducted by Mei-Ann Chen. 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

from a delightful collection called Pianist Yale Weiss, 88 Keys to Joy, and that was indeed Yale Weiss, pianist, playing Scarlatti's Sonata in C. On the Classical Dinner Hour, Classical Mocktails, Here and Now, and every weeknight at 6, I'm Lisa Bergman, glad to be with you. Coming up, a chance to jump in the heated swimming pool with oodles of royalty at the Buckingham Palace. That's in less than a half an hour away. Right now, Schubert joins us with this Symphony No. 5. We'll hear Roger Norrington and the London Classical Players.

Schubert's Fifth Symphony with Roger Norrington, conducting the London Classical Players. On the Classical Dinner Hour, joining you with you at your table every weeknight at 6. And tonight, what we really need is a blow-up palm tree and an air mattress, because we are going to be joining not at the dinner table, but in the heated swimming pool at Buckingham Palace. Because we will be swimming in royalty in just seconds with a march written for William of Orange, the King's March by Jeremiah Clarke, not to be confused with Jeremiah Clarke's Prince of Denmark's March, which was William of Orange's brother-in-law. Plenty of royalty to go around. With this, the King's March of Jeremiah Clarke, Anthony Newman joins the English Chamber Orchestra as conductor with the brilliant Wynton Marsalis, trumpeter.

Jeremiah Clarke's The King's March, with Anthony Newman directing the English Chamber Orchestra, joined by Wynton Marsalis, trumpeter. On the Classical Dinner Hour, Classical Happy Hour, every weeknight at 6, I'm Lisa Bergman, and I'm happy to let you know about a concert coming up Friday night. It is a musical look at the world around us, nature, place, perspective, history, and the American experience. It's the West Seattle Community Orchestra's, a program called Our Beautiful World. It takes place this Friday evening at 7 at the Chief South International High School Auditorium in West Seattle. 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
1: The sound of those crickets. It's great to be with you on this evening, beautiful evening in the Puget Sound region. I'm Lisa Bergman. Wherever you're listening from, I'm glad to have your company. Coming up is music that has the same sound as its visual twin. It's a sensual experience. That's coming up in about 20 minutes. But right now, a barn burner. Mendelssohn's Piano Concerto No. 1. Howard Shelley somehow managing to conduct the London Mozart players and play the piano too on Classical King.

0: Mendelssohn's barn-burning piano concerto No. 1, with Howard Shelley somehow managing to conduct and play the piano too, joined by the London Mozart Players. On Classical King 98.1, I'm Lisa Bergman.
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0: Coming up, music so popular that it attracted the attention of the likes of Elvis Presley all the way to the BBC TV coverage of the Apollo space mission. That's coming up in about 5 minutes. And now music that has the same sound as its visual twin, shimmering. It's fragile. It's colorful. It's like light shining through a piece of cut glass. Hanya Rani's Glass, with Anna Lapwood at the organ.

Polish composer-pianist Hania Rani's Glass. We heard Anna Lapwood, organist. On Classical King 98.1, I'm Lisa Berkman. And now music that, if you close your eyes, may transport you back to your neighborhood movie theater in 1968, watching Sunrise, from Stanley Kubrick's 1968 film, The 2001 A Space Odyssey. It was so popular and over time has attracted the likes of Elvis Presley, who used it in one of his song tours, the BBC TV coverage of the Apollo space missions, and even the 2023 film Barbie. It's Thus Spake Zarathustra of Richard Strauss. We'll hear Gerard Schwartz leading the Royal Liverpool Philharmonic Orchestra.

And with that, a hush falls across the room. Whether it's a movie theater for 2001 A Space Odyssey or the concert hall, the magic of Richard Strauss' Thus Spake Zarathustra. We heard Gerard Schwartz leading the Royal Liverpool Philharmonic Orchestra. On Classical King 98.1, I'm Lisa Bergman. Well, if you're a big fan of Johann Sebastian Bach and the other Bachs in his family, all composers, you can learn more about them and other hidden gems of the Baroque era. And your chance is coming up right now, as it does every weeknight at 8 on Think Outside the Box with Sean McLean, right after this.

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So you just rolled into Seattle today, and now you want to buy a house here. I don't blame you. On days like this, 62 degrees, it was 68 earlier, perfect sun, perfect breeze. It's okay. By Wednesday, you won't want to buy a house here anymore when the rain comes back. Sean McClain listening with you on this absolutely glorious spring day, three-dimensionally beautiful, with a thinking cap on that reminds us that even though communication wasn't lightning fast back in the Baroque time of Johann Sebastian Bach and his contemporaries, they nonetheless managed to influence each other. And in this keyboard concerto by Bach, we're about to hear, the middle movement so closely resembles a flute concerto slow movement by Georg Philipp Telemann that it's likely that Bach intended his movement as an elaboration, a tribute to his friend's original. After all, Telemann was the godfather of Bach's second son. As for the outer movements, it's Bach the Recycler again, probably came from an earlier violin concerto.

with Sigiswald Kalkin and his band called La Petite Bande. We heard that keyboard concerto number 5 in F minor of Bach with Schutzu Ryan, a harpsichordist. And I had someone write into me and say, well, if that second movement, you know, was taken from Telemann knowingly from Bach as a tribute, let's hear it. So yeah, the Telemann piece may sound very familiar.

Right, so there's some pretty good chances there that Bach was tipping the hat to Telemann. I don't think they were into the courtroom meetings then about who wrote what first. Unless they were thinking outside the box together, along with people like Antonio Vivaldi, who was such an influence on Bach that Bach would take entire violin concerti of his and transcribe them for keyboard. So it was more of a, you're in my team, you're on my team kind of vibe. Now, cello was a little late to come to Vivaldi, as Antonio Stradivari was kind of standardizing the sizes of the cello. Vivaldi still loved the viola da gamba, the viola held between the legs, as it was known, really the ancestor to the cello, but he came to it a little bit late. But when he did, he made up for his absence of cello sonatas by writing 10 of them, of which this is the sixth.

0: just two instruments, the organ played there by Michael Berenger and cellist Jean-Guillain Queyras for the Cello Sonata No. 6, the sixth of the 10 that Vivaldi left us late in his life, as we think outside the box, just as he was thinking outside the box called the viola da gamba and putting his thoughts into the newer instrument called the cello in his day. How to make it to the sounds of live music? Well, that is one of our favorite things to recommend here. And with Seattle Collaborative Orchestra, you can get that chamber music sound we just had in the Vivaldi in a place that's really designed for close listening, which is at the Shorewood Performing Arts Center. That is going to be tomorrow night at 7:30 with flute bassoons and Lowell Lieberman's flute concerto, Ellen Tavesvillich's bassoon concerto, and Shostakovich's Fifth Symphony. Deeply human musical statements tomorrow night at 7:30. A click on our calendar at classicalking.org will get you there. Just ahead, a composer writes a Requiem Mass that doesn't pray for the dead. It's all about comforting the living.
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0: To get us to that requiem that comforts the living in a minute and a half, here is Claude Debussy with one of the etudes he wrote for piano, with a description saying, "A warning to pianists not to take up the musical profession unless they have remarkable hands." These late masterpieces are sort of cataloged according to what the exercise is, and etude number 6 he calls Pour les huit doigts, for the 8 fingers. You might wonder, which fingers are you leaving out here? The pinkies? No. The thumbs.

That's a pianist. When we interviewed him once here at Classical King, he said, a piano is a box of diminuendos. All it can do when a note is struck is wait for the sound to slowly disappear. So you create the illusion of sustain. Well, one of the many ways is by moving fast, so fast through it. It sounds like you're bowing. For the Eight Fingers, that Etude No. 6 by Debussy from 1915, that's 111 years ago, Garrick Ohlsson playing there. And now at listener-supported Classical King, this wonderful gift from a composer whose mother had died in 1865. He'd been working on a requiem since 10 years earlier, after his mentor Robert Schumann tried to drown himself in the River Rhine. Now Johannes Brahms finished his requiem. But it's not like any requiem mass before, which pray for the dead, grant them eternal rest, etc. Brahms' requiem is all about comforting the living. Blessed are they that mourn, for they shall be comforted. And another big change, it's not in Latin, it's in German. It's in his home language. It never mentions Jesus, and when the director of the Bremen Cathedral asked Brahms to add references to the redeeming death of the Lord, Brahms said no, and he told a friend, I would gladly give up the German and simply call it a human requiem. It premiered on Good Friday in 1868. It was a sensation and launched Brahms into fame at only the age of 35. First movement starts the way it ends, a simple repeated note in the basses, and it'll end that way too, on the word blessed.

0: throughout the entire hour and many plus minutes, in this case, 72 minutes, you get that rise of a third and then a half step, and it's Brahms, so it's absolutely everywhere. And the central fourth movement of that German Requiem, How Lovely Is Thy Dwelling Place, often performed on its own because Brahms knew it was special, and he told his publisher that any of the movements could be sold separately. He almost had the publisher call it a human requiem, but because it's one of the first entirely in the German language, he stuck with that. A German Requiem performed there by Herbert Kegel with the Leipzig Radio Symphony Orchestra and Choir. Our soprano was Marie-Anne Hagender, the baritone Siegfried Lawrence. Here at Listener Supported Classical King, where just ahead we're going to have a guitarist who fell in love with Turkey. Not the Thanksgiving special, the country.
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0: Well, none of that until later this week. That rain, that is, and glorious evening. I hope you're enjoying. Our Italian guitarist Carlo Domeniconi, born in 1947, when he visited Turkey, he became so enamored with the culture of that country and its people that he moved there to start the Department for Guitar Studies at the Conservatory in Istanbul. And when he was there, he thought he would write a piece with Turkish meanings. Both a region in southwestern Turkey that is believed to have certain magical properties, and also the name of a medieval Turkish saint. Its title, Koyun Baba, means sheep father, otherwise known as shepherd.

0: hard to tell from that calm guitar music that Friedemann Wittger was just performing by Carlo Domeniconi, called Koyun Baba, about the region of Turkey. But the area, according to local legend, in southwest Turkey is cursed. People who've attempted to rent or purchase the land from the Koyun Baba family have died or fallen ill. And one was a German woman who wanted to keep the area in its natural and unspoiled state, but was soon stricken with cancer. The other was one of the three sons of the Koyun Baba family who suddenly sold some of the land, but then offed himself. It's quite a scary story about that part of southwestern Turkey. There are these little spots of energy on the planet, some great, some not. But he was writing in that piece about the natural beauty of a little bay overlooking the Aegean Sea, where a saint named Koyun Baba lived centuries ago. Calm music, and you can get it all the time if you need to turn the stress down, because we have your soundtrack for a productive day or night of thinking. And especially during May, Mental Health Awareness Month, you can find the Classical Calm channel. 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If you've got the app, you can swipe to the left to find the Calm channel. 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
0: Sean McLean listening with you to one of the transcendental etudes based on Paganini's music that Franz Liszt wrote. It says a lot that they're still considered some of the most technically demanding pieces in the piano literature, because that was after Liszt thinned them out, removed some of the more outrageous technical difficulties, and made them accessible not just to one or two pianists on the planet, but maybe 100 or so who can handle them. The third G sharp minor of these Paganini etudes is based on Paganini's second violin concerto, final movement. It's called La Campanella, the little bell, for, well, you'll kind of hear it in the piano.

0: To give you some idea how high the bar is set, that wasn't a gold medal winning pianist playing. That was only the bronze medalist of the Van Cliburn competition. You can imagine Valery Kuleshov, the pianist playing La Campanella, the little bell, the G sharp minor third Paganini etude by Franz Liszt. Just ahead, we're going to have a piece that was published long after Mozart's death by his widow, Constanza, part of a large bundle of her husband's compositions. We don't even know if he even heard it performed. Next.
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0: Four minutes past 10 in the Pacific Northwest. This is a serenade that was written around the same time Mozart was working on his opera Don Giovanni. We don't know why he composed it. We do know that it wasn't published until 1827, long after his death. It had been sold as part of a big package that Constanza, Mozart's widow, gave to a publisher. I think Mozart would be chuckling today if he knew how popular this piece he probably never got to hear, or if he did, it was only once, how popular it is today.

0: Heinrich Schiff conducting the Northern Symphonia for that serenade, Eine kleine Nachtmusik by Mozart, here on listener-supported Classical King. Some famous music that gets performed around here is going to happen a lot with Salish Sea Early Music Festival when they put together two composers born in the same year, but who never met, Bach and Handel. And some of the most beautiful music of those two composers is on their series of concerts all around the Salish Sea area, that is to say the Puget Sound region. Jeffrey Cohan, Baroque flutist with viola da gamba and soprano and harpsichord, the beautiful Ich habe genug from one of Bach's most glorious cantatas, Handel's German arias, the Italian concerto of Bach, beautiful flute sonatas of Handel, and more. You can find all the dates with a click on the calendar at classicalking.org. And just ahead, Fiddling While Rome Burns.
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0: Okay, this next piece of music is about Nero. That is to say, Nero, Claudius, Caesar, Augustus, Germanicus, never a favorite character from the classical era. He's remembered as capricious and tyrannical and theatrical and very self-indulgent. He's the guy who, legend says, fiddled while Rome burned, which is kind of unlikely because Tacitus says he was 35 miles away in Antium and returned to the capital to supervise the relief efforts. But rumors persist that he engineered the whole disaster to clear land for his golden house, that suspicion that led him to use the Christians as a convenient scapegoat for starting the fire. Well, in a drama written 100 years ago by Stephen Phillips, Nero was softened. That historical wickedness was taken away for his drama, for which this music was written by Samuel Coleridge Taylor, who always loved the theater and whose output is filled with theater music. In this version of the story, it's more of a full-blooded romance in this entr'acte that we're going to hear, portraying his mother, the formidable Agrippina, and his stoic wife, Octavia. It's glowing violin solos before shifting into the more drama tone, but there's little sense of the ruthlessness or cruelty that we associate with Nero's reign in this incidental music to Nero,

He almost seems like a nice guy if you're going to judge Nero based on that music about him. Samuel Coleridge Taylor's Nero music for incidental music for a play. It was the entr'acte involving Nero's mother Agrippina, among other things. And that performance that was led by Charles Peebles is a new release on the, what is this label, Somme, out of Belfast, Ireland, with the Ulster Orchestra. We like sharing these things that just recently dropped. And just ahead on listener-supported Classical King, a guy who took, let me see if I get this right. I was stunned when I read this. Yeah, I read that right. When he traveled to this country on his American tour, he took 20 pairs of pajamas and 50 pastel shirts. That is one fastidiously dressed composer. Can you guess who it is?

0: a symphony that remained largely forgotten for decades, partly due to Tchaikovsky's own ambivalence about it, massive scale and program content, making it hard to program, but it's been in recent years more commonly performed, the Manfred Symphony. And we just heard that performance led by Mikhail Pletnev with the Russian National Orchestra.
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0: American composer Florence Price taking some inspiration from Mendelssohn's Songs Without Words for solo piano, but in this arrangement, the melody that the piano plays is given to the oboe.

0: Teresa de la Pla, oboist Miroslava Panayotova, the pianist for That Song Without Words by Florence Price.
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0: This next composer was actually arrested while he was writing this on cliffs at the English Channel, gazing at skylarks, briefly mistaken for a German spy.

0: violinist Barry Griffiths floating up to the sky and Vaughan Williams, the lark, ascending.
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1: Good morning, and thanks so much for starting your day with music. I'm Seth Tompkins. Now, the idea of the law getting in the way of a marriage is thankfully an old-fashioned one, mostly these days. But the next composer, well, was not so lucky in this way. He was actually prevented from getting married because of a law on the books back in his day. There was this law that said that an aspiring husband had to show proof of sufficient income to support a family before they could get married legally. That was a problem for this composer, who was 17 years old when he wanted to get married, really barely making enough money to cover his expenses while working as a teacher. So his engagement was derailed because of that law on the books. On the Classical King mobile app, where we are streaming, this is music by Franz Schubert, who unfortunately faced that situation in his personal life. This is Schubert's Symphony No. 3 with the Bamberg Symphony Orchestra. Jonathan Knott conducts.

0: Jonathan Nott conducting the Bamberg Symphony Orchestra on Classical King 98.1 and Schubert's Symphony No. 3. I'm Seth Tompkins. Very grateful to be sharing this music with you this morning. Hope your day's off to a fantastic start. Now up soon today, a composer who never really grew up all the way. More about him and his music just about 15 minutes from now.
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0: 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Angela Hewitt playing piano there, that prelude and fugue in F major by J.S. 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
0: Northwest Sinfonietta, presenting Butterfly Fantasy, featuring the Butterfly Lover's Concerto with violinist Melissa White and Ravel's complete Mother Goose, conducted by Mei-Ann Chen. May 16th and 17th in Tacoma and Puyallup. More information and tickets at nwsinfonietta.org. Brahms is up next as we continue on. Here's his Academic Festival Overture. Wolfgang Sawallisch conducting this performance with the London Philharmonic.

from his own childhood, like in this symphony of his. It's got material based on music he had written in his childhood that he kind of went back to later and then made into this childhood-themed symphony, I suppose. This simple symphony, as it's known, music by Benjamin Britten, the UK composer right now on Classical King. Here's the Northern Sinfonia.

0: The Northern Sinfonia, conducted by Stuart Bedford. That's the Simple Symphony, music by British composer Benjamin Britten on Classical King. Good morning and thanks for being here. Good to be with you. I'm Seth Tompkins. We've got a bit of European-Asian fusion music coming up soon this morning. More about that one just about 20 minutes away.
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0: Performance next this morning by the Houston Symphony. Here's the waltz from Tchaikovsky's ballet, Swan Lake.

Sergio Commission leading the Houston Symphony on Classical King 98.1 for that waltz from Tchaikovsky's ballet Swan Lake. 6:07 right now, and you know the month of May is Mental Health Awareness Month, so a good moment perhaps to remember that classical music can actually be a great way to kind of recenter mentally. 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It's called Classical Calm. 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Debussy's music is next as we continue on this morning. Here's his Petite Suite with the Philharmonia Orchestra. Jeffrey Simon conducting.

Debussy's Petite Suite on Classical King 98.1. That Debussy played there by the Philharmonia Orchestra with conductor Jeffrey Simon. Good morning and thanks for listening. I'm Seth Tompkins. 53 degrees right now in downtown Seattle. Looking like a pretty warm day today. Should be close to 80 for the high this afternoon. Now up soon this morning on Classical King, a composer who fell for a get-rich-quick scheme from a couple hundred years ago, or about that in under 10 minutes. Next, though, right now, the food scene here in Seattle is pretty good, right? We're kind of spoiled living here. So many great restaurant options, many of which are fusion restaurants of certain types. Many of them often combining elements of one or another Asian cuisines with Western style cooking, right? Not unlike the next piece does, actually. This work designed to be kind of an East meets West musical scene, two different musical ways of doing things, meeting and intermingling, designed as a celebratory work, acknowledging the eastward expansion of the Russian Empire that had happened in the mid and late 1800s. This is In the Steppes of Central Asia, music by Alexander Borodin, played here by the Philharmonia Orchestra.

the steppes of Central Asia. That work by Borodin on Classical King this morning on 98.1. Jeffrey Simon led the Philharmonia Orchestra in that performance. 6:28 right now, and you know, these days, get-rich-quick schemes can take lots of forms, right? Could be an MLM of some sort, could be something with cryptocurrency, and the list goes on, of course. But these schemes looked different in the past. The next composer definitely fell for one of them. When he died back in 1801, his personal papers that were found after his death revealed that he had kind of fallen into an old-timey get-rich-quick scheme. He was into the pseudoscience of alchemy, trying to turn lead and other less valuable metals into gold, which did not pan out for the composer. No shocker there. The composer, Karl Stamitz, here's a symphony in F Stamitz wrote, here with the London Mozart Players.

Symphony in F Major by Carl Stamitz on Classical King at 98.1 and streaming on the Classical King mobile app. Matthias Bommert led the London Mozart Players for that one. Thanks so much for making some music part of your start to your day today. Hope it's going well for you so far. I'm Seth Tompkins. Now coming up on Classical King, a composer who has written music inspired surprisingly by a modern medical disaster. More about that work of his and some of his other music coming up just about 5 minutes away, right after Classical King's Morning Shot of Espresso, next. Every weekday morning at 6:45, we have some music to help wake you up, help get you going for your day as you wake up and maybe get ready to head out for the day. Classical King's Morning Shot of Espresso. This morning, coming from composer Emmanuel Chabrier. Here's his España, Spain, with the Ulster Orchestra.

España, Spain, that music by Emmanuel Chabrier on Classical King 98.1. Played there by the Ulster Orchestra, Jean-Pascal Tourtellier, the conductor. That was Classical King's morning shot of espresso for today, a musical caffeine boost to put some pep in your step as you start your day every weekday morning at 6:45, the morning shot of espresso. Now, classical music can be inspired by pretty much anything. Often it's nature, or maybe a mythological subject, or even current events. This next composer has written current events in inspired music, inspired by a medical scandal of all things, happened in the UK in the 70s through the 90s, where thousands of people were unknowingly infected with hepatitis C and other diseases because of tainted blood products. He wrote music to commemorate those victims, a 2009 work called Sanguis Venatus, or Blood Poisoning. Here's another one of his pieces, Amoration, music by UK composer Andrew March on Classical King. The Macedonian Radio Symphony Orchestra here joining piano soloist Maria Vrskova.

0: soloist Maria Verskova on Classical King, streaming on the Classical King mobile app. She joined the Macedonian Radio Symphony Orchestra there for Emeration, that music by UK composer Andrew March on Classical King this morning. Now coming up on Classical King, an American classical conductor you might actually recognize from the world of Japanese animation, believe it or not. More about that surprising connection there, just about 10 minutes away. Right now, 54 degrees in downtown Seattle. Going to be kind of a warm day. Could see 80 for the high this afternoon before things cool back down to seasonal temperatures tomorrow. Thanks for listening this morning. I'm Seth Tompkins, 7 o'clock.
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0: Grieg's music is next. Here's the Academy of St. Martin in the Fields with his Symphonic Dance No. 1.

0: The Academy of St. Martin in the Fields, led by Neville Marriner, on Classical King at 98.1 and streaming on the Classical King mobile app. That was Grieg's Symphonic Dance No. 1.
1: 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May 16th, 7 p.m. at the Rialto Theater. 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

Bit of incidental music by Henry Purcell there from the play Abdelazar or The Moor's Revenge. That Rondo by Purcell played there by the Tafel Music Baroque Ensemble. 7:10 right now, and coming up, it's music written on a summertime retreat from the heat of the city. That's up soon, just about 15 minutes away. Right now, though, if you're a fan of Japanese comics or Japanese animation, anime, you might actually already be familiar with the conductor we're going to hear from right now. The main character in the classical music-themed manga Nodame Cantabile. It's modeled on the likeness of and named after this American conductor who was conducting an orchestra in Japan at the time. And to bring the whole thing full circle, this guy even conducted the soundtracks for the anime and live-action versions of that story. This is music conducted here by James DePriest. He's leading the Monte Carlo Philharmonic in Mosques and Bergamosques, music by Foray on Classical King.

on his birthday. That's music by Gabriel Fauré on Classical King 98.1. Fauré's Masques and Bergamasques, the Monte Carlo Philharmonic, performing there with American conductor James DePriest on 98.1 Classical King. I'm Seth Tompkins. Good morning, and thanks so much for dropping in. Good to be listening with you. Now, if you live in Seattle or another city, it can be really nice to get out of town for a while during the summer, right? Get away from the heat of the city, and also get away from the, you know, craziness that can happen in town over the summer, like trying to find parking around Seafair weekend, things like that. And that's exactly what this next composer was doing when he was writing this work we're about to hear. He wrote this while on a summer getaway from his home in St. Petersburg, Russia, in the early 20th century, escaping both the heat of the city on that getaway and also escaping from the riots that were happening then, turning out to be early rumblings of the 1917 Russian Revolution. The symphony that came out of that summer getaway, this Symphony No. 1, the so-called Classical Symphony by Prokofiev. Here's the Royal Scottish National Orchestra.

0: Prokofiev's Classical Symphony. That's Symphony No. 1 by Sergei Prokofiev on Classical King at 98.1 and streaming on the Classical King mobile app. That was a performance by the Royal Scottish National Orchestra. Nimmi Järvi, the conductor. I'm Seth Tompkins. Very glad to have you along for the ride this morning. Hope your day is going well so far. 56 degrees right now in downtown Seattle. Looking like it is going to be kind of hot today. High around 80 this afternoon before it cools back down to seasonal temperatures tomorrow. 7:41 right now, and coming up on Classical King, a composer who, well, was into a lot of things that we might today call crunchy. More about him coming up in under 5 minutes.
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One Morning, That Work by Cyril Scott, this morning on Classical King 98.1. Martin Brabbins led the BBC Philharmonic, joining piano soloist Howard Shelley for that recording. 2 minutes to eight right now, and a composer who was, well, sometimes traveling with an entourage. It's coming up soon today. He's up in under 5 minutes.

0: Famous music from the opera The Tale of Tsar Sultan, music by Nikolai Rimsky-Korsakov on Classical King, 98.1, The Flight of the Bumblebee, there with Vladimir Ashkenazi leading the Philharmonia Orchestra on 98.1. I'm Seth Tompkins. Thanks so much for making some music part of your plan for today. Hope it's going well for you so far. Classical King's Mozart at 8, up next.
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0: It is 8 a.m., and that means Mozart O'Clock on Classical King. This is Classical King's Mozart at 8. A good amount of Mozart's timeless music to help you feel, well, a bit timeless yourself. Help you feel fresh, focused, positive as you walk into a new day with musical assistance. Now, for Mozart at 8 today, pop star Mariah Carey. Well, she's known for traveling with a big crew when she goes anywhere, often taking an entourage with her, made up of several personal assistants, security guards, and multiple stylists as well, of course. And Mozart, too, sometimes had an entourage with him when he traveled. When he went to Prague, for example, to premiere the symphony we're about to hear, he took his wife, a bunch of musician friends with him, traveling together, and also a personal servant, and even his dog went along, part of that posse that traveled with Mozart for the premiere of this Prague symphony, his symphony number 38. Here's James Conlon leading the Scottish Chamber Orchestra.

James Conlon conducting the Scottish Chamber Orchestra on Classical King at 98.1 and classicalking.org, where we are streaming. That's the Prague Symphony, the Symphony No. 38 by Mozart. That substantial work was Classical King's Mozart at 8 for this morning. Good amount of Mozart's timeless music to help give you a little bit of an energy lift, help you feel positive and fresh, as focused as you're starting your day every weekday morning beginning at 8. Classical King's Mozart at 8. I'm Seth Tompkins. Very grateful to be listening with you today. Thanks for being here. 58 degrees right now in downtown Seattle. Could see a record-breaking high temperature later today. Should be up around 80 for the high this afternoon. Now, coming up this morning on Classical King, a composer who was actually a kind of a star on the tennis court. More about him and his music, of course, just about 10 minutes away. Mendelssohn is right now, though. Here's his overture, the Hebrides Overture by Mendelssohn, a.k.a. Fingal's Cave. Here's a performance with the orchestra of the Suisse Romande.

0: Alain Jourdan leading the orchestra of the Suisse Romande on Classical King 98.1 in Fingal's Cave, or the Hebrides Overture. Music by Mendelssohn this morning. It's 8:38.
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0: Seattle Symphony, presenting Mahler's 7th Symphony on June 11th and 13th at Benaroya Hall. 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

On 98.1, classical king Lorenzo Marasso, the pianist for that two-part invention number 8 by Johann Sebastian Bach. Well, when's the last time you played a game of tennis? This next composer was a real tennis enthusiast, even famously playing with fellow composer Arnold Schoenberg, getting along quite well on the tennis court, despite how very different their music was. This is something from tennis player, American composer George Gershwin, this promenade, Walking the Dog.

nice substantial symphony to really help you settle in for your day, start really digging into your to-do list for the day, something we do every weekday morning at 9, Classical Kings Symphony at 9, just about 15 minutes away. Up before that, though, we've got a composer who would sometimes put on a show that involved audience participation. More about her work just about 10 minutes away. Right now, it's Bizet. Here's his suite number 1 from the opera Carmen. This music by Bizet, played here by the Berlin Philharmonic.

Classical King on the air at 98.1 FM in the Northwest and streaming on the Classical King mobile app. That's the Berlin Philharmonic, conducted by Herbert von Karajan, and that's suite number one of music from Bizet's opera Carmen. Now, if you've ever been to an improv comedy show, you know a bit about the kind of shows this next composer actually put on, this next classical composer. Shows that involve improvisation based on audience suggestions, just like improv comedy. When she was very young, still a kid really, she would be on tour on the early 20th century vaudeville circuit. One of her signature bits was that she would request a theme from the audience and then weave it into the rest of the act, which included lots of dancing and maybe some more playing piano. This is music by composer and really all-around performer Dana Suisse, her syncopated love song.

composer Dana Suisse's music on Classical King, 98.1, her syncopated love song, played there by pianist Sarah Davis Buchner on 98.1. Thanks so much for making some music part of your plan this morning. I'm Seth Tompkins, glad to be sharing it with you. Stick around and keep listening for Classical King's Symphony at 9. Nice big symphony you can count on to help you settle in for your day every weekday morning at 9 a.m. Dave Beck has that for you just a few seconds away.

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On Seattle Days, when we get a glimpse of Mount Rainier or the Olympics or Cascade Mountain ranges, it brings to mind for me some of the moments in this next Brahms symphony. There is a glorious horn call sounded early in the final movement of the piece. Brahms got the idea for the horn part when he was walking in the Swiss Alps. As he hiked along, he encountered the sounds of local residents playing the Alphorn, impressive long instruments measuring nearly 14 feet in some cases. Brahms, so struck by the sound of this instrument being played in such a setting, that he took out a postcard and jotted down the Alphorn melody in musical notation. He sent this postcard to his friend Clara Schumann. On the card, he wrote to Clara, "High on the mountain, deep in the valley, I greet you a thousand times." Brahms shares this musical moment and greeting with all of us in the finale of the Brahms First Symphony. Here it's played by the London Philharmonic Orchestra, led by Marin Alsop.

0: Symphony No. 1 in C minor by Johannes Brahms from the London Philharmonic Orchestra, led there by Marin Alsop. Brahms taking us up into the Swiss Alps on this Tuesday Classical Kings Symphony at 9. I'm Dave Beck, sharing a full-length symphony with you every weekday morning, our Symphony at 9, presented by Rick and Debbie Zajcik.
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0: Nice to be listening with you on this Tuesday morning. I'm Dave Beck, Maggie Malloy, along in about 10 minutes after we listen to the lutenist

Jacob Herringman playing the lute there. Adieu, mes amours is the work of Jascan Desprez. The Seattle Collaborative Orchestra presenting a program of music exploring themes of resistance and expression this week. Their program of contemporary composers Lowell Lieberman and Ellen Tafe Zwillick, alongside Shostakovich's Symphony No. 5, happens tonight at 7:30 in the Shoreline Performing Arts Center. The orchestra, led by Anna Edwards, combination of professional student and amateur players, representing a collaboration between emerging and experienced artists. Two young bassoonists just about to head off to distinguished colleges and conservatories each take a movement of the Ellen Zwillick Bassoon Concerto as part of the program. You can find out more about Seattle Collaborative Orchestra and tonight's concert at classicalking.org on our Northwest Focus concert calendar.

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Thanks for listening along on a lovely spring Tuesday in Seattle. I'm Maggie Malloy, glad to be listening with you. Well, if you're going to be a playwright, you got to have an imagination. And Jacinto Benavente had no shortage of that. In the late 19th century, he dropped out of law school, ran away and joined the circus. Literally, even performed in the ring himself. He cultivated a motley crew of artist and musician friends. He dabbled in acting, he traveled the world, and eventually he found his calling as a writer, won the Nobel Prize for Literature in 1922. But the circus had a lasting effect on him. Clowns fascinated him, and so too, it would seem, did puppets. We'll hear highlights next from a play he wrote called The Marionettes. For the music, he enlisted the help of the Swedish composer Hilding Rosenberg. This is the music that he came up with. The Marionettes Overture, performed by the Malmö Symphony Orchestra, led here by James DePriest.

0: The Marionettes Overture by Hilding Rosenberry. The Malmö Symphony Orchestra, led by James DePriest, here on 98.1 Classical King. Well, do you have one of those friends who you can tell anything to? So did our next composer. In fact, he dedicated a symphony to her.
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0: Thanks so much for listening along this Tuesday on Classical King. I'm Maggie Malloy. Do you have one of those friends you can tell anything to? They're there for you when things get tough. For Tchaikovsky, his best friend was his patron, Nadezhda von Meck, a very important source of financial and emotional support for Tchaikovsky, especially as he privately struggled with his homosexuality. Though the two of them never met in person, in his letters, he opened up to Nadezhda von Meck more than any other person in his life. And privately, he dedicated his fourth symphony to her. When she asked him what this music was about, he said the symphony was about fate, represented by the powerful opening melody in the horns. He described fate as a jealous force, an invincible obstacle standing in the way of peace and happiness. And we hear Tchaikovsky's battle with fate play out in the drama of the Symphony No. 4 in F minor. The Chicago Symphony Orchestra, led here by George Schulte on Classical King.

0: Tchaikovsky's epic battle with fate in the Symphony No. 4 in F minor. The Chicago Symphony Orchestra, led by George Schulte. Want to thank you so much for giving big and sustaining the music during our recent fund drive. 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
0: And the music of Antonio Vivaldi is next on Classical King, this concerto in A for two violins. Nigel Kennedy and Daniel Strabava are the violinists here with the Berlin Philharmonic.

0: Antonio Vivaldi's Concerto in A for two violins. Nigel Kennedy and Daniel Stabrava, the violinists with members of the Berlin Philharmonic.
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0: And thanks for listening along on this sunny Tuesday in Seattle. I'm Maggie Malloy. We're off on a brisk midday jaunt next through the misty forests and rugged mountains of Norway with Edvard Grieg as our guide in this symphonic dance, number 3.

Edvard Grieg's Symphonic Dance, number 3. The Estonian National Symphony Orchestra, led by Paavo Järvi, here on Classical King 98.1. Well, it's happened to the best of us. You're out having a good time and you lose track of time. You wind up missing your curfew. Well, in the Middle Ages, there was a special tune for that. The Alba was a song to be sung by your friend who was keeping watch to warn you that you and your special someone needed to wrap up your moonlit rendezvous. In the case of our next piece, though, the watchman is a little bit of a clown. He performs the Alba with exceptional color and humor in Maurice Ravel's Alborada del Gracioso, the morning song of the jester.

The Alborada del Gracioso by Maurice Ravel, the morning song of the jester. The Ulster Orchestra led by Jan-Pascal Tortelier. I'm Maggie Malloy. Thanks for spending a bit of your Tuesday with Classical King 98.1. You know, legend has it that Vincent van Gogh only sold a single painting during his lifetime. And doesn't it always seem like that's the case, that artists never reach their peak success until after they've passed away? Franz Schubert could relate. During his short life, not a single one of his symphonies was performed publicly by a full orchestra, and he wrote several of them. But during his lifetime, Schubert was better known as a songwriter. He wrote all these lovely songs for voice, really melodic chamber music and piano pieces, smaller scale stuff, things that could be performed in the private salons. But it wasn't until after his death that some of Schubert's longer form symphonies started to gain attention. And this next one received its public premiere just weeks after Schubert died at the age of 31. His Symphony No. 6 in C. Here are the London Classical Players, led by Roger Norrington.

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0: We travel back in time next to Baroque-era England through the music of George Frideric Handel and this Oboe Concerto No. 3 in G minor. Bruce Haynes is center stage with the Philharmonia Baroque Orchestra, led here by Nicholas McEgan.

George Frederick Handel's Oboe Concerto No. 3 in G minor. Bruce Haines, the oboist with the Philharmonia Baroque Orchestra, led by Nicholas McGeegan. I'm Maggie Malloy. Thank you so much for spending a bit of your Tuesday with me here on Classical King. Our friend Nicole Sarma is just a couple minutes away with a fresh menu of local performances on Classical King's Local Lunch. But first, I'll leave you with a tune from Kate Chopin. This Lilia Polka she originally composed for her daughter to play at the piano. We're going to hear it reimagined for the orchestra by Barbara Harbach in a performance here from the London Philharmonic Orchestra, led by David Angus.

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1: Local Lunch is presented by Susan Harmon and Richard Meyer. I'm Nikhil Sarma. Thanks for being here with me at the table. And you know, sometimes it's fun to be adventurous and try new foods, but other times it's nice to go with something comforting, comfort food, something that you've had multiple times and you know will be good. We're going to begin our local lunch with maybe a comfort food version of a local pianist by the name of Craig Shepherd, someone who was on the program many times and for good reason. Not only is he head of keyboard at the University of Washington, but he regularly performs at University of Washington's Meany Hall, giving recitals for people to understand what it means to be a concert pianist who is capable of playing the music of Johann Sebastian Bach, as we'll hear in just a sec. He also has been a guest on Northwest Focus Live on Classical King and has facilitated other people coming onto the program, most recently Min Kwan, who was our guest last Friday. Let's hear Craig Shepherd perform the Prelude and Fugue in C minor by Bach.

Pianist Craig Sheppard performing the Prelude and Fugue in C minor, written by Johann Sebastian Bach, beginning our local lunch this afternoon. We continue on to a composer and conductor. The both of them share two similarities, one of them a superficial similarity, but the other one runs quite a bit deeper. It's the composer Sergei Rachmaninoff and the conductor Sergiy Komishinov, who we'll hear next. Now, obviously, they share the same first name, albeit slightly altered. The difference between the Russian version and the Romanian version, both derived from the Latin name of Sergius. On a more serious note, both of them were exiles from communist regimes. Sergei Rachmaninoff chose to leave Russia after the 1917 Russian Revolution, which saw the Bolsheviks take power. He lived the remainder of his life in exile with a heavy heart for his former country. Sergiy Komishinov grew up in Romania while it was officially the Socialist Republic of Romania, part of the Eastern Bloc, and he fled that regime in 1959, first emigrating to Israel before coming to the United States. And like Rachmaninoff, he never returned to his former country. In fact, he became an American citizen on July 4, 1976. Sergiy Komishinov became the music director for many North American orchestras, and he led the Vancouver Symphony Orchestra from 1991 to 2000. And we're going to hear a recording that they made together where they performed the music by the composer with whom he shared both a name and a similar life journey. Here is Sergiy Komishinov leading the Vancouver Symphony through the Capriccio Bohemien, written by Sergei Rachmaninoff.

0: Sergio Comicino was conducting the Vancouver Symphony Orchestra through the Capriccio Bohemian, composed by Sergei Rachmaninoff.
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0: And just like how you enjoy learning a little bit about the composers on Classical King, their personal lives before hearing their music, up ahead, we have a pianist who feels like knowing information about their personal lives helps his interpretations of their music. He's up ahead to play Beethoven after we listen to the Seattle Metropolitan Chamber Orchestra perform the sacred and profane dances written by Claude Debussy.

Harpist Ruth Marr performing with the Seattle Metropolitan Chamber Orchestra. They were conducted by the orchestra's founder, Jeffrey Larson. The Sacred and Profane Dances, composed by Claude Debussy. I'm Nikhil Sarma. 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You can stream us online at classicalking.org or via our free app, which you can download by searching Classical King in your device's app store. Great to have you here with me. Time right now is 12:36. Temperature in Seattle, 72 degrees, partly sunny. And just like a good wine complements the food that it's served with, here at Classical King, we try to complement your listening experience with stories about the music that you are hearing. And this next pianist found that learning about the personal lives of the composers whose music he was playing complemented his performances of their music. That would be pianist Mark Salman. He began doing this after taking classes with David Dubal at Juilliard. Dubal was the kind of teacher who encouraged his students to look into the personal and spiritual lives of the composers for insights into the music that they wrote. So Mark Salman began to explore in depth the personal lives of his favorite composers like Franz Liszt, Robert Schumann, and of course, Ludwig von Beethoven. Here is pianist Mark Salman to perform the 31st Piano Sonata by Beethoven.

0: One of the many impressive traits of pianist Mark Solomon is he is able to perform all 32 of the Beethoven piano sonatas from memory. That equates to 11 hours worth of music. We just heard him closing out today's Local Lunch with a performance of the Piano Sonata No. 31 in A flat.
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0: The music continues on with a piece by Henry Kimball Hadley called San Francisco. This will be performed by the BBC Concert Orchestra, conducted by Rebecca Miller.

San Francisco, the name of that orchestral piece composed by Henry Kimball Hadley, performed on Classical King by the BBC Concert Orchestra, conducted by Rebecca Miller. Stick around on 98.1 to hear a symphony from a composer who took out an enormous amount of debt betting on himself. See if his bets paid off. Now, who better to write a piece of music reflecting the ups and downs of life than someone who experienced the ups and downs of life? Right now, it's a toast to all of us who are late bloomers. Maybe you found your success a little later in life than the Wunderkinds, as did Antonín Dvořák. He labored in obscurity and poverty until his mid-30s. He finally began to experience a changing around of that situation after he won the Austrian State Prize for Composition. He was 33 at the time. From there, his reputation blossomed first domestically and then internationally. So he experienced total obscurity, followed by international fame. He experienced poverty and then riches beyond his belief. And it made him put him in a great position to philosophize on both the positive and negative aspects of the human experience. We're going to hear a piece of music that was originally called the Life Overture. He later changed it to his Carnival Overture.

The Los Angeles Philharmonic, conducted by Andrei Previn. They were performing the Carnival Overture, composed by Antonín Dvořák. Now we're going to move on to a composer who was experiencing a decline in fortune towards the end of his short life, and it had to do with some unusual circumstances. It had to do with the moneyed class in Vienna, who were the ones to attend the concerts put on by Wolfgang Amadeus Mozart. They were now leaving Vienna, as the empire had just declared war on the Ottomans, and they were leaving either to join in the fight or to dodge the draft. In any case, Mozart found concert attendance dwindling and his fortunes dwindling as well, but he had a strong feeling that his luck would resume once the war came to an end. So he borrowed large sums of money and racked up enormous debts while writing an enormous amount of music in his final years, including 3 new symphonies. His plan was to have these 3 symphonies premiered as a trilogy through a series of subscription concerts. He would make that money back and be able to pay off his debts, but sadly, he died suddenly at age 35 before he could organize such a concert, and he died with those debts outstanding. But given how popular his final 3 symphonies have become, I think he was standing on very solid ground betting on himself and reassuring his lenders that he would be able to make back the money to pay off those debts. It's a real tragedy he wasn't able to hear those symphonies performed as he intended. We're going to hear the first of the final 3, the Symphony No. 39 in E-flat by Mozart. Here is the Academy of St. Martin in the Fields, led by Neville Marriner.

0: The Symphony No. 39 in E-flat, written by Wolfgang Amadeus Mozart. We heard it performed by the Academy of St. Martin in the Fields, led by Neville Mariner.
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0: Nikhil Sarma speaking to you on the airwaves of Classical King 98.1. 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Hovering just around 1:55 in the afternoon, we're going to hear now from pianist Awadhajan Pratt performing the first ballade written by Johannes Brahms.

0: The first ballade in D minor written by Johannes Brahms, performed by pianist Awadhajan Pratt. Now, I'm sure one of the four seasons is your favorite season. We don't know for sure which one was Vivaldi's favorite, but we can take a good guess as to which one it wasn't based on the music right after this.
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0: Antonio Vivaldi composed one of the earliest examples of program music. Now, what is program music? It's music meant to communicate an extra musical narrative. In Vivaldi's case, he wrote four concertos that tell the story of the four seasons as one would experience them in Venice. And we can guess which seasons he preferred and which ones he did not by looking at the key signatures he gave to each of his four seasons concertos. The spring and fall concertos were both given major keys, which are associated with happy emotions, whereas winter and summer are given minor keys, which have a darker sound to them, and the music is much more tense in terms of its harmony. When we look at the poetry that accompanies the summer violin concerto, we get the sense that Vivaldi did not look forward to summer. Summer is described in the poetry as the season where a hard sun languishes man and his flock while setting fire to the trees. A very apocalyptic kind of poetry, and the music also feels that way as well. Let's hear the summer violin concerto in G minor by Antonio Vivaldi.

0: The Violin Concerto in G Minor, the Summer Violin Concerto by Antonio Vivaldi, part of his collection of violin concerti called The Four Seasons, each concerto describing a different season that one would experience if living in Venice, Italy. Performing the Summer Violin Concerto was violinist Joseph Silverstein and the Boston Symphony Orchestra, led by Seiji Osawa.
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Hans Falk conducting the Bavarian Radio Symphony Orchestra through the Spanish Dance from Swan Lake, ballet music written by Peter Ilyich Tchaikovsky. Up ahead on Classical King is a symphonic poem that has a lesson to it, a lesson that all of us can apply to our lives in some manner. But for those of you who played in your school's youth orchestra, remember what your music director was like. And now imagine that you played in an orchestra, a school orchestra, where your music director also composed one of the most performed 20th century classical works. The girls who were students at the St. Paul's Girls' School had for their music director, Gustav Holst, who wrote The Planets. He also wrote this next piece, The St. Paul's Suite, a dedication to the girls of the St. Paul's Girls' School Orchestra. We'll hear it performed by the Guildhall String Ensemble.

The composer Gustav Holst was reportedly a shy man, so even after his suite The Planets launched his name to international renown, he maintained his day job as the orchestra director at the St. Paul's Girls' School in Hammersmith, London. And it was for the girls of that orchestra that he wrote his St. Paul suite that we just heard performed by the Guildhall String Ensemble on Classical King 98.1. I'm Nikhil Sarma, filling in for Mike Brooks. It is 2:29 on this Tuesday. Temperature up to 77 degrees right now, mostly sunny outside. Support for Classical King comes from you, of course. It also comes from the estate of Alfred and Birta Birkeland. Big thank you to everybody that makes the music on the station possible. Now, the lesson of this next classical piece is be careful when attempting things beyond your competence and leave the tasks worthy of a master to the master. It's the story of the Sorcerer's Apprentice next on Classical King. He has been given a task to fill water manually, but waits until the sorcerer, his master, has left the room, and then the apprentice attempts magic beyond his competence. He attempts to bewitch a broom to gather the water for him. And that works until it becomes obvious the broom will not stop, and the apprentice does not know the magic spell to make the broom stop and make it return to its inanimate form. The room is nearly flooded when the sorcerer returns and is able to break the spell with ease, reminding us that there are things that should be left to a master. Here is The Sorcerer's Apprentice by Paul Dukas.

And if you've ever been scolded by a parent or a teacher or even an elder sibling for trying to do something beyond your competence and making a big mess, then you'll certainly be able to empathize with the final notes of The Sorcerer's Apprentice, which tells a story very much in that vein of a young magician trying magic well beyond their expertise and finally making a big mess, having the sorcerer come in and correcting all the mistakes. That tome poem based on Goethe's poetry was written by Paul Juka. We heard the London Symphony Orchestra. They were led by Charles Mackerras on Classical King. We want to give a big thank you to the listeners like you because you make what we do here at Classical King possible. Your enthusiasm and generosity is what powers 98.1. 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So from all of us at Classical King, please know that we are grateful for you and your support for this commercial-free music that we play. Thank you so much. And that music continues on with a cello concerto written by Luigi Boccherini. We're going to hear Johannes Goritzky leading the Stuttgart Chamber Orchestra, and he will also be the soloist in this performance.

0: Johannes Goritzky was our soloist and leading the Stuttgart Chamber Orchestra through the Cello Concerto No. 1, composed by Luigi Boccherini.
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0: The music continues on Classical King with an early piece from a composer who went on to achieve international fame, but this piece remained a favorite of his throughout his life. Maybe this serenade reminded the composer Edward Elgar of the humbler times that he experienced before the fame, when he was earning a living by teaching and directing amateur orchestras in the provincial towns of Worcestershire, England. He, at that point, was happily married to his wife and muse, Alice. They lived in the town of Great Malvern, and he presented her his completed serenade for strings on their third wedding anniversary, a very humble life before his Enigma variations vaulted him into superstardom. We're going to hear his serenade for strings now, performed by the Rotterdam Chamber Orchestra.

0: The Rotterdam Chamber Orchestra, conducted by Conrad van Alphen, performing the Serenade for Strings in E minor that was written by Edward Elgar.
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0: I'm Nick Hill Sarma, filling in for Mike Brooks this afternoon. Thanks for hanging out with me on Classical King 98.1. We are sitting at 78 degrees in Seattle. Time right now is 3:14. And we are going to listen to the 18th Symphony in B-flat, written by Carlos Boger. Here is the London Mozart Players, conducted by Matthias Baumert.

Carlos Baguer's 18th Symphony in B-flat, performed by the London Mozart Players, led by Matthias Baumert. We're going to end the hour with a tribute to the lives lost in the First World War by friends of Maurice Ravel, but the piece that he wrote is not a somber piece. It's not a very melancholic piece. You can stick around to find out why. That'll be after these variations on a theme by Robert Schumann by Clara Schumann.

piece conceived as a birthday present for the composer's husband. Clara Schumann took a theme that Robert Schumann wrote in 1841 and composed a series of variations based on that theme. We heard pianist Veronica Yochum performing the Variations on a Theme by Robert Schumann, composed by Clara Schumann. And now the piece that we will close out the hour with is a memorial to friends of the composer, friends who died during the First World War. But you'll notice that this piece is not melancholic or somber by any stretch of the words. And that might have to do with the fact that it was initially conceived as a different kind of memorial. Maurice Ravel's Le Tombeau des Couperins began its life as a musical memorial to an era of French musical history, the French Baroque, as epitomized by the French Baroque composer François Couperin. And then in the middle of writing this piece, World War I broke out. Ravel paused his composition to enlist in the French army along with several of his friends. And he returned from the war a changed man. People describe him having his joie de vivre, or joy of life, being sucked out by the war. And he chose to dedicate each of the movements in his Tombeau des Couperins to different friends of his who were killed in action. That's how his tombeau came to be called a memorial for those who died much too early. Let's listen to Leonard Slatkin leading the Lyon National Orchestra through Ravel's Le Tombeau des Couperins.

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0: And still up in 5 minutes, music inspired by a composer's activity-packed vacation in Italy. But up next, George Gershwin's Prelude No. 2 in C-sharp minor, performed by Roy Eaton.

On 98.1 Classical King FM, George Gershwin's Prelude No. 2 in C sharp minor, performed by Roy Eaton. Well, when you travel to a new city or country, do you tend to pack in your schedule with as much activity as possible, or do you take things a little more slowly and really absorb it? Well, this next composer wrote this symphony after a trip to Italy that was pretty action-packed. It saw the coronation of Pope Pius VIII, the festivities of Holy Week leading up to Easter, as well as traveling through Naples and Pompeii, Genoa, and Milan. He captured impressions of his trip through sketches and watercolors, plus an entire symphony. Here is Felix Mendelssohn's Italian Symphony No. 4, performed on Classical King by the American Sinfonietta, led by Michael Palmer.

Felix Mendelssohn's Italian Symphony No. 4, performed on listener-supported Classical King FM by the American Sinfonietta, led by Michael Palmer. Well, I keep reading about all sorts of roadway construction projects happening around Seattle, trying to get roadwork wrapped up before the World Cup, and that means traffic is a little extra hairy right now. If you find yourself caught up in that traffic, why not try out the Classical Commute? It's an hour of curated music to keep a level head during your drive home. And that's coming up just ahead at 5 o'clock here on Classical King. I'm David Wall, filling in for Mike Brooks. Happy to be hanging out with you, and of course, the music today. And in just a couple minutes, music saved by an unlikely hero, a librarian. But first, from composer John Dowland, here is Mr. Henry Knoll, his Galliard, performed by the King's Noise.

Mr. Henry Knoll, His Galliard by John Dowland, performed on 98.1 Classical King FM by The King's Noise. Well, not all heroes wear capes. Up next is some music that was nearly lost in World War II. The manuscript of the piece was en route via train to Prussia for safekeeping when the train came under attack. And our unlikely hero, more likely to wear glasses than a cape, was a librarian tasked with taking care of the music. He leapt from the train and ran into a nearby forest with the pieces of music paper tucked safely in his coat. Here is the Brandenburg Concerto No. 2 by Johann Sebastian Bach, performed by the Los Angeles Chamber Orchestra, led by Gerard Schwartz.

0: The Brandenburg Concerto No. 2 of Johann Sebastian Bach, performed on 98.1 Classical King by the Los Angeles Chamber Orchestra, led by Gerard Schwartz. And with that, we wrap up the workday and prepare for the commute home. Coming up next, I'll be your musical co-pilot for the classical commute.
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0: Every weekday at 5 o'clock, you can tune into Classical King for the Classical Commute, an hour of music specially curated to help keep a level head for that stressful time of day. I'm David Wall, filling in for Mike Brooks, and the Classical Commute is presented by Yoshi and Naomi Minegishi. In a little under 10 minutes on the Classical Commute, the benefits of giving the gift of music to kids. Well, staying true to yourself can be extraordinarily challenging, especially these days with social media and influencers barraging you with things that you should do and should have. For composers in the 1800s, you should be writing large-scale operas and symphonies. This composer, though, knew who he was and remained true to himself as a pianist, despite pressure from friends and trends. He said, "They want me to be everything in one, a Polish Rossini and a Mozart and a Beethoven." But he stayed true to himself and was well-loved for it. Here's the Nocturne in B by Frédéric Chopin, performed by Nelson Frere.